in the music of Frederick Delius, and we'll have Lancelot and Elaine from Edward McDowell. The big piece tonight, Symphony No. 8, Symphony of a Thousand by Gustav Mahler. We'll get things underway with the music of Dmitri Shostakovich from a BBC music disc we featured last week, containing two concertos of Shostakovich. Last week we heard the Cello Concerto No. 2. This week the Violin Concerto No. 1. BBC music disc is the disc that comes every month with BBC Music Magazine, and they have some wonderful performances from the BBC archives. Tonight we're going to have violinist Alexei Semenenko along with the BBC Philharmonic conducted by Martin Brabens. Here's the Violin Concerto No. 1, Opus 77 of Dmitri Shostakovich. This just in.

Beginning our new releases for the Saturday evening, the Violin Concerto No. 1, Opus 77, of Dmitri Shostakovich from that BBC Music disc, with violinist Alexey Semenenko and the BBC Philharmonic under Martin Brappin's direction. Here on 90.3 WHRO-FM Digital Norfolk, 89.9 WHRJ Digital, Gloucester Courthouse, 98.3 WHRF Digital, Belhaven. 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We've been featuring some Delius music from that big box set, Sir Thomas Beecham, the complete stereo recordings on our last few programs. And again tonight, it's music of Frederick Delius with Beecham and the Royal Philharmonic and the Florida Suite in four movements, Daybreak and Dance, By the River, Sunset Near the Plantation, and At Night. Frederick Delius's family actually had a orange plantation somewhere down in Florida, and he even spent a little bit of time in Danville, Virginia. Got to use him one of these days on my Local Touch program. Anyway, here's Sir Thomas Beecham and the Royal Philharmonic and the Florida Suite by Frederick Delius.

From Frederick Delius, we've heard the Florida Suite, that recording on the Warner Classics label, part of that big box set, Sir Thomas Beecham, the complete stereo recordings, the Florida Suite being Daybreak and Dance, By the River, Sunset, Near the Plantation, and At Night. Sir Thomas Beecham edited that music of Frederick Delius. He was a longtime champion of Delius's music, and our pleasure to play it for you tonight from this disc on the Warner Classics label from that big box set, Sir Thomas Beecham, the complete stereo recordings. This just in, new releases on a Saturday night. Raymond Jones with you till 11 o'clock. And then Angela Mariani is in for an hour of early music, Harmonia. We're going to go now to the Chandos label, volume one of the orchestral works of the American composer Edward McDowell. And from that, we're going to have Lancelot and Elaine, McDowell's Opus 25 musical setting of that story of Arthurian England and knighthood as set by Alfred Lord Tennyson, the inspiration for that music of Edward McDowell. And we'll hear it on this new Chandos recording with the BBC Philharmonic, conducted by John Wilson.

Tonight, the Mahler Eighth Symphony will have as our soloists Sarah Wegener, Katarina Knezikova, Miriam Kutrovats, and Stephanie Irani, Jennifer Johnston, David Butt Philip, Adam Plachetska, and David Steffens, the Prague Philharmonic Choir, the Prague Philharmonic Children's Choir, the Czech Philharmonic Choir of Brno, and the Czech Philharmonic Orchestra, all conducted by Semyon Bishkov. Here's Gustav Mahler's Symphony No. 8, the Symphony of a Thousand.

There we have the symphonic poem Lancelot and Elaine from the American composer Edward MacDowell, music from 1888, inspired by that story from Alfred Lord Tennyson about Arthurian knighthood and Sir Lancelot and all the good stuff way back when. We heard it on our new releases, This Just In, here on 90.3 WHRO-FM Digital Norfolk, 89.9 WHRJ Digital Gloucester Courthouse, 98.3 WHRF Digital Belhaven. We're going to close out the program in a big, big way with Gustav Mahler's Symphony No. 8 in E-flat, the Symphony of a Thousand, part of that Mahler Symphony cycle on the Pentatone label that we've been playing for you. And tonight,

Rounding out our new releases for this Saturday night in a monumental fashion, Symphony No. 8 in E-flat, the Symphony of a Thousand by Gustav Mahler, new recording out on the Pentatone label with soloist Sarah Wagoner, Katerina Nezikova, Miriam Kutrovats, Stephanie Irani, Jennifer Johnston, David Botphilip, Adam Plachetska, and David Steffens, the Prague Philharmonic Choir and Prague Philharmonic Children's Choir, the Czech Philharmonic Choir of Brno, and the Czech Philharmonic Orchestra, conducted by Semyon Bishkov. It's on the Pentatone label, Mahler's Symphony No. 8, Symphony of a Thousand. That'll do it for this Saturday night. Raymond Jones, thanking you for being with us. Join me again next Saturday for this Just In, new releases here on 90.3 WHRO-FM Digital Norfolk, 89.9 WHRJ Digital Gloucester Courthouse, 98.3 WHRF Digital Belhaven. Coming up next, early music with Angela Mariani. Thanks, as always, to your great member support.

Welcome to Harmonia. I'm Angela Mariani. This hour, we're exploring music with notorious and notoriously incorrect composer attributions. Lots of music has come down through the centuries with no listed author, requiring varying levels of historical forensics by scholars and performers wishing to sleuth out its origin. We'll sample a variety of musical artifacts with authorial intrigue, from works connected to figures famous outside of music, pieces whose composer byline has been updated over the years, and misattributions with questionable motivations. Our featured release by the Eichen Scholars celebrates the 500th anniversary of the Arundel Choir Book, with a world premiere recording of seven anonymous masterpieces of early English polyphony.

Larghetto from Tommaso Albinoni's Flute Sonata in G Minor, Opus 6, No. 2, performed by Ensemble Barocco Sanssouci. Despite his prolific career, Albinoni is best known today for a piece he didn't actually write, the Adagio in G Minor for strings and organ. Albinoni biographer Remo Giazzato purportedly reconstructed the piece from a manuscript fragment that survived the 1945 bombings of the Saxon State Library in Dresden. The concept of intellectual property, as it pertains to artistic products like music and literature, is actually a pretty recent development. Ideas of authorship and artistic originality developed gradually as written media became cheaper and more convenient to reproduce. Similarly, the idea of composer as an occupation distinct from musician only coalesced over the last few centuries. These factors, along with the usual accidents of history, have contributed to the impressive volume of music that has survived without record of its creator's name. In some cases, however, a name carried so much clout that it was recorded when others were not. In the Old Hall manuscript compiled between about 1415 and 1421, about half of the compositions include composer labels. Lionel Power is the best represented, followed by John Cook, Thomas Dammit, and Picard, whose first name remains unknown. Scholars have managed to connect a handful of the unlabeled pieces to known composers using concordances in other sources. Two entries in the collection bear the name Roy Henry, or Roy Henry, which musicologist Margaret Bent has demonstrated to be Henry V of England, king at the time of the manuscript's creation. We'll hear his Gloria setting.

Andrew Kirkman led the Benchois consort on a gloria by King Henry V of England, the Roy Henry or Roi Henry of the Old Hall manuscript. Additional English royals associated with musical composition include Henry VIII and his second wife, Anne Boleyn. Both have been subject to unsubstantiated myths, such as that Henry wrote Greensleeves in honor of Anne, or that Anne wrote the mournful O Death Rock Me Asleep in the Tower prior to her execution. While neither of these tales stands up to historical scrutiny, both Henry and Anne were in reality skilled amateur musicians, and a number of compositions that can be concretely attributed to Henry survive in a 1518 collection known as the Henry VIII manuscript. We'll hear one of Henry's original songs, followed by his instrumental setting of the popular tune Tandernachen.

two compositions by Henry VIII of England, Alack, Alack, What Shall I Do?, and a three-part instrumental, Tondernacken, performed by Isaac Ensemble Heidelberg. Next, a tune frequently associated with the condemned Anne Boleyn due to its sorrowful lyrics, but first documented around 1560, decades after her 1536 execution.

The anonymous "O Death, Rock Me Asleep" with lyrics that have come to be associated with Anne Boleyn. We heard soprano Kirsty Whately and lutenist Jacob Herringman of Alamire under the direction of David Skinner. Martin Luther is another example of an extra-musical celebrity from whom musical compositions survive. While he's best known for his theological role in the Protestant Reformation, Luther, like many churchmen of his day, received musical training as part of his education. Beginning in 1523, he began to write hymn tunes, or chorales, for congregational use during services. Professional composers later took up these melodies as building blocks for more elaborate works. We'll hear one of Luther's original chorales, followed by Johann Hermann Schein's setting of the material.

Martin Luther's Dies sind die Heiligen Zehn Gebot, These are the Holy Ten Commandments, followed by a setting of the same chorale by Johann Hermann Schein. Lionel Meunier and Vox Luminis were joined by organist Bart Jacobs. The passionately ascetic Dominican friar Girolamo Savonarola is another religious celebrity with a musical legacy. Though he's notorious for encouraging the destruction of secular songbooks and instruments in his 1497 Bonfire of the Vanities, Savonarola also promoted the singing of laude, devotional songs, as a means of moral reform. Not much of this tradition shows up in music notation, as laude verses were largely sung to well-known tunes. But in the 16th century, Savonarola follower Serafino Razzi collected and published many of the laude with simple polyphonic music.

two of Savonarola's most popular laude, performed by the vocal ensemble Ora. First was Jesus Sommo Conforto, Jesus Highest Solace, in a setting by Giovanni Animuccia. After that, we heard Che fai qui, core? What are you doing here, heart? Sung to the popular tune Benvenga Maggio, Welcome May.

Welcome back. We'll continue our exploration of notorious and notoriously incorrect composer attributions with some works with bylines that have been updated over the years. Another famous case of misattribution from the Baroque involves a set of orchestral concertos written between 1725 and 1740. In the 19th century, the 12 concerti armonici circulated in scores attributing them to both George Frederick Handel and Giovanni Battista Pergolesi, but closer inspection of earlier sources revealed that they were, in fact, the work of Dutch composer and ambassador Count Unico Wilhelm van Wassenaar. We'll hear the A major concerto with a first movement based on a canon by Palestrina.

Toon Koopman led the Amsterdam Baroque Orchestra on Unico Wilhelm van Wassenaar's Concerto Armonico No. 3 in A major, part of a set long misattributed to Pergolesi. In 1549, Parisian printer Pierre Attignon published a collection of 30 chansons, all purportedly written by Josquin des Prez. A number of these songs have since been determined to be the work of other composers. The chansons in this collection, known to be Josquin's, were in fact all lifted from an earlier publication by Attignon's competitor, Tilman Sosado, illustrating the often shady business practices of their industry. The portion no longer thought to have been composed by Josquin includes one of the greatest hits of the chanson repertory, Mi Regrette.

Mille regrets, a thousand regrets, a chanson still commonly attributed to Josquin des Prez, performed by Dulcis Exuvier, baritone Romain Bockler, and lutenist Bore Zulian. Next up, another questionable attribution to Josquin.

Philip Thorby led Musica Antiqua on El Grillo, the cricket. Scholars remain divided over whether its byline Josquin d'Ascanio refers to the same Josquin. Josquin des Prez's younger contemporary, Thomas Crequillon, was another composer of chansons whose name frequently became attached to works he did not write, including the following philosophical chansons.

Utopia Ensemble with Jean Richafour's chanson, Croyez-vous que Dieu nous faille? Do you believe that God would fail us? Once incorrectly attributed to Thomas Crequillon. Our featured release this hour celebrates the contributions of as-yet-undetermined figures to the Arundel Choir Book, one of the richest collections of English polyphony to survive from the early 16th century. In their January 2026 album, The Lambeth Anonymous, Recordings from the Arundel Choir Book, the Eichen scholars present the 7 unattributed antiphon and magnificat settings that constitute the Lambeth Anonymous repertory.

the opening of the Lambeth Anonymous Salve Regina, the Marian Antiphon beginning Hail, O Queen, sung by the Icon Scholars on their 2026 Rubicon release, The Lambeth Anonymous, recordings from the Arundel Choir Book. Next, we'll hear part of the last Lambeth Anonymous work in the collection, Gaude Flore Virginali, a meditation on joyful events in the life of the Virgin Mary.

The second part of Gaude Flore Virginale, Rejoice in Maidenly Bloom, beginning on the fifth verse, Gaude Virgo Mater Christi, Rejoice Virgin Mother of Christ. From the Lambeth Anonymous setting, performed by the Eichen Scholars, on this hour's featured release, The Lambeth Anonymous, recordings from the Arundel Choir Book. Harmonia is a co-production of WFIU and Early Music America, a national organization that advocates and supports the historical performance of music of the past and is part of the educational mission of Indiana University. Additional resources come from the William and Gail Cook Music Library at the Indiana University Jacobs School of Music. Visit us at harmoniaearlymusic.org, where you can find playlists and an archive of past shows. And follow us on Facebook by searching for Harmonia Early Music. The writer for this edition of Harmonia is Chelsea Belt. Thanks to our studio engineer Brock Hammond and our production team, Luann Johnson, Aaron Kane, and John Bailey. I'm Angela Mariani, inviting you to join us again for the next edition of Harmonia.

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Greg Smith conducting his singers in music of Ned Roram. The chorus, Give All to Love. I'm Peter Van de Graaff, delighted to have you with me as we're going to listen to a major work by Antonín Dvořák, which is very rarely heard. It's an orchestral work called Legends. We have all of it just ahead. First of all, this by American composer H. Leslie Adams called Ecstasy of Love. Jordan Back, viola, Laura Downs, piano.

Jordan Back viola, Laura Downs piano, and that music by the American composer born in 1932, lived to 2024, named H. Leslie Adams. The title of that piece is Ecstasy of Love. And this is by Henry Purcell from his Fairy Queen, the song If Love's a Sweet Passion. Christopher Palometta conducts.

The ensemble Notturna with the song If Love's a Sweet Passion from The Fairy Queen. It's music of Henry Purcell. Now we have music of Antonín Dvořák and a major work of his which is so rarely heard on recordings or in the concert hall. It's a collection of pieces which he wrote for piano four hands originally in 1881 and then shortly thereafter made the orchestration for not a full orchestra but a chamber orchestra. And the title of the piece is Legends. This is music that was much admired by Brahms and Hans von Bülow, other prominent musicians of the day, and written just after the Slavonic dances, so Dvořák's international fame was just starting to spread. Here is the Czech Philharmonic, Charles Mackerras, the conductor, as we hear all of the legends by Antonín Dvořák.

That was the Czech Philharmonic, Sir Charles McCarris conducting, as we heard the entire set of Legends, Opus 59, originally for piano four hands, by Antonín Dvořák. Music dating from 1881, just as Dvořák was coming into full flower as a composer. Here's a mazurka by Chopin.

0: Great Czech pianist Ivan Moravec bringing us the Mazurka Opus 63, number 3 in C-sharp minor. That's music of Chopin.
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0: We're going to hear music inspired by Shakespeare, Shakespeare's Romeo and Juliet, and then A Midsummer Night's Dream. In fact, a lot of the music from A Midsummer Night's Dream by Felix Mendelssohn coming up later on. Here is music written for a stage production of Romeo and Juliet by Dmitry Kabalevsky. We're going to listen to the lyrical dance played by the Moscow Symphony. Vasily Yelvakov is the conductor.

some music from a 1956 stage production of Romeo and Juliet by Russian composer Dmitri Kavalevsky. We heard the Lyrical Dance, Moscow Symphony Orchestra, conducted by Vasily Yelvakov. And so we have that stage music for Romeo and Juliet. We're going to hear something from an opera based on that story. And up next, a bit of ballet music. Myung-hun Chung and the Royal Concertgebouw Orchestra performed this minuet from the ballet Romeo and Juliet by Prokofiev.

Minuet from the ballet Romeo and Juliet by Sergei Prokofiev. Royal Concertgebouw Orchestra, conducted by Myung-Hun Chung. And by the way, we're going to listen to music for a Shakespearean comedy coming up, A Midsummer Night's Dream of Mendelssohn. Here is something, though, right now, which is from an opera which is based on Shakespeare's Romeo and Juliet. It was composed in 1900 by Frederick Delius. It's called A Village Romeo and Juliet. And this is the famous orchestral interlude, The Walk to the Paradise Garden, as we listen to the Academy of St. Martin in the Fields, directed by Sir Neville Mariner.

that music serves as an orchestral interlude in the opera A Village, Romeo and Juliet, of course, based on Shakespeare's famous tale. 1900 music by Frederick Delius. That's called The Walk to the Paradise Garden. The Academy of St. Martin in the Fields performed that, and Sir Neville Mariner was the conductor. This is from Kabalevsky's Romeo and Juliet.

Incidental music to Romeo and Juliet by Dmitri Kavalevsky, Morning in Verona. From the tragedy of Romeo and Juliet to the comedy of A Midsummer Night's Dream now, more Shakespeare-inspired music, why not? This is by Felix Mendelssohn, and let me just give you a little historical background to how this piece came about, because it's quite interesting. Mendelssohn first wrote the overture, the very famous overture, Midsummer Night's Dream, as concert music. And it is one of the greatest pieces ever composed by a teenager. But it was 17 years later, 1842 now, that the King of Prussia commissioned the now famous and mature Mendelssohn to write incidental music for part of a royal birthday celebration feast festival. And Mendelssohn responded with the rest of the music for A Midsummer Night's Dream. We're going to hear a suite from it now. This does not contain all of it. There's about an hour's worth of music or so. This is about 35 minutes worth of music from A Midsummer Night's Dream and all that's included in this particular recording as we listen to the Royal Philharmonic conducted by Jane Glover.

We've heard a suite consisting of really the highlights, although there is more music than what we just heard. Written for A Midsummer Night's Dream, a stage production of Shakespeare's play, Felix Mendelssohn wrote that music, and it was performed by the Royal Philharmonic Orchestra. The conductor was Jane Glover. This is music by a contemporary of Mendelssohn named Friedrich Zilcher. It is called Das Lieben bringt groß Freude. Loving brings great joy.

0: Ernst Gruber conducted the men's chorus of Teisendorf, Germany, in that part sung by Friedrich Silcher. Loving brings great joy.
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0: Some fugues for you to enjoy. This is Andrew Rangel performing the fugue number 24 from Well-Tempered Clavier Book 1 of Bach.

That's how the Well-Tempered Clavier Book 1 ends, the fugue number 24 in B minor, a four-part fugue, by Johann Sebastian Bach. We have another fugue of Bach coming up in just a moment. That music was recorded by pianist Andrew Rangel. This was originally for the organ, but it's been transcribed here for brass, and we hear a performance by the Leuben Brass Ensemble, Prelude in E-flat major, BWV 552. It's sometimes called the St. Anne Prelude, or I should say the St. Anne Prelude and Fugue, by Johann Sebastian Bach.

The Leuben Brass Ensemble, performing that music of Bach, the Prelude and Fugue in E-flat, BWV 1052, originally for the organ. That brings us to a fugue and slow movement, Fuga e Grave, by a man who knew Bach. I wouldn't say that they were friends, but they met on occasion. And this man was one of the great, great opera composers of the day, working in Dresden, not far from where Bach was, in Leipzig. His name is Johann Adolf Hasse. And this fugue is played by Musica Antiqua of Cologne, led by Reinhard Goebel.

Performance by Musica Antiqua of Cologne, directed by Reinhard Goebel, and the Fuga e Grave, the Fugue and Slow, by Johann Adolf Hasse. This is now by a contemporary of Hasse, as we move to Italian music, from Bologna specifically. This is written around the same time, 1735 here. This is a concerto. It's called the Chamber Concerto by Lorenzo Zavatteri. And this is played by the Freiburg Baroque Orchestra, led by Gottfried von der Goltz.

We've heard music by an Italian composer from the High Baroque who is now quite forgotten. Born about 5 years after Bach and outlived Bach by about 14 years, his name is Lorenzo Gaetano Zavatteri. And he wrote a series of church and chamber concertos, as he called them. And that was the eighth of the collection. Gottfried von der Goltz was the violin soloist, and he also led the accompanying Freiburg Baroque Orchestra. And we're going to listen to a chamber concerto from 1949 by Arthur Honegger in just a little bit. First, this by Honegger from a film score called The Construction of a City.

From the Construction of a City by Arthur Honegger. Claudio Pataca was the soprano, and the pianist was Nick Ross. And we'll follow that with more by Honegger. You may have heard the name Elizabeth Sprague Coolidge. She did a lot of commissioning of music in the mid-20th century. We're going to hear a work which she commissioned of the Swiss-born French composer Arthur Honegger. And in 1947, Honegger was on a lecture tour of the United States and met Elizabeth Sprague Coolidge, and that's how this commission came about, although it was premiered in Switzerland in 1949. This is the Chamber Concerto, Concerto da Camera, for flute, English horn, and string orchestra. Timothy Hutchins flute, Pierre-Vincent Plante playing the English horn, I Musici di Montréal, directed by Yuli Turovsky.

1947 music by the Swiss composer Arthur Honegger. His Concerto da Camera, which means a chamber concerto, a little concerto, for flute, English horn, and strings. And that was performed by Timothy Hutchins' flute, Pierre-Vincent Plante, English horn, I Musici di Montréal, Yuli Turovsky, the conductor. That's commissioned by Elizabeth Sprague Coolidge. If you look at the list of pieces that Elizabeth Sprague Coolidge commissioned, it's amazing. It includes, and probably most famously, Appalachian Spring, but boy, every major composer from the 20th century, Millau and Poulenc and Stravinsky and on, were commissioned by, something was commissioned from them by Elizabeth Sprague Coolidge. From English horn to French horn now, Gregory Hustis plays this arrangement of a Fauré song, Ici-bas, Here Below.

0: Gregory Hustis horn and Stephen Harlow's piano, Isiba, Here Below by Gabriel Fauré.
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0: Nice to have you along. Peter Van de Graaff is my name. We're going to listen to a Dvorak symphonic poem in just a moment or two. And after and before that, in other words, right now, we have music by a French composer, very interesting life. His name is Charles Cochelin. Last name is spelled K-O-E-C-H-L-I-N, of Alsatian descent, but born in Paris in 1867. Studied with Massenet and Fauré, traveled to the United States on four different occasions. He even taught at the UC Berkeley for a time. This is from a work called The Jungle Book, and he was fascinated by Rudyard Kipling and the story of The Jungle Book throughout his career. This comes from the section called The Spring Running, and it's Spring in the Forest. It's performed by the Berlin Radio Symphony, David Zinman, conductor.

David Zinman and the Berlin Radio Symphony in that excerpt from The Jungle Book. It's called This Spring in the Forest by Charles Couchelin. Before we listen to an extended piano piece by Charles Couchelin, here is a symphonic poem by Dvorak. It's called The Wood Dove. It sounds like a nice little forest story, but it's not. It's about a young widow who has killed her husband. And there's a handsome young man that comes along at her at his funeral, the husband's funeral. They end up getting married, but then a tree has grown over the grave of her first husband, and in the branches we hear a mournful wood dove. She is overcome by remorse and drowns herself. Here's the Royal Scottish National Symphony, led by Naima Yarvi, The Wood Dove by Dvorak.

That was Naomi Järvi conducting the Royal Scottish National Orchestra symphonic poem by Antonín Dvořák called The Wood Dove. And now some music by French composer Charles Cochelin. Here we have music from the Sonnerie, originally 20 pieces for various combinations of horns. In this recording, made multi-track, of course, Barry Tuckwell plays the multiple horns.

Barry Tuckwell played all those horns on a multi-track recording, of course, and the music was by Charles Cochelin that comes from a collection known as Sonnerie. An extended piano suite now. It's really a cycle of two sets of six piano pieces each by Cochelin, and it's called Paysages et Marines, Seascapes and Landscapes. The pianist is Deborah Richards.

Deborah Richards performing Charles Cochelin's Landscapes and Seascapes, otherwise known in French as Paysages et Marines. Charles Cochelin lived from 1867 to 1950. That's a cycle of 12 miniatures for piano. This is by 19th century Frenchman Adolphe Adam. We hear a little excerpt from Act 2 of his ballet, The Beautiful Girl from Ghent.

0: From The Pretty Girl from Ghent, a ballet by Adolphe Adam, Queensland Symphony, conducted by Andrew Mogrelia.
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0: My name is Peter Van de Graaff. I'm here to keep you company, share some music with you, spend some time with you. I hope that you'll stay tuned. We have a very interesting recording here. Before we listen to some Stravinsky, which is based on Tchaikovsky and also on Hans Christian Andersen and a story of his, we have this by Tchaikovsky himself. Interesting recording, as I said, from 1968. This is with the English Chamber Orchestra. Mstislav Rostropovich is the cellist. The conductor is Benjamin Britten. And this is originally a piano piece by Tchaikovsky, which he then orchestrated and arranged for cello and orchestra, A Nocturne.

A recording made in 1968 with a rather distinguished collection of performers. Mstislav Rostropovich, cellist, the English Chamber Orchestra. The conductor was Benjamin Britten. And the music was by Tchaikovsky. He wrote that as a piano piece, part of his Opus 19 piano pieces. And then he himself made the transcription for cello and a small orchestra. It was a nocturne in C sharp minor. The music we're going to hear right now was based on piano pieces and songs by Tchaikovsky, and it was commissioned by Ida Rubinstein for the 35th anniversary of Tchaikovsky's death. It was Igor Stravinsky who arranged the music into a fairy tale ballet based on The Snow Queen by Hans Christian Andersen called The Fairy's Kiss. Here is a suite from that ballet with the Russian National Orchestra directed by Vladimir Yurovsky.

We heard a performance by the Russian National Orchestra. Vladimir Yurovsky was the conductor, and that is a suite from The Fairy's Kiss, music composed by Tchaikovsky for piano and songs, orchestrated by Stravinsky, and based on a story of Hans Christian Andersen. And more specifically, based on The Snow Queen by Andersen. We have some Beethoven coming up, a chamber work of his. Stay tuned for that, the Piano and Wind Quintet. But having heard that piece inspired by the writing of Hans Christian Andersen, here is a setting of an Andersen text. Of course, a great Danish writer, although this song is by the Norwegian composer Edvard Grieg, and it's also translated into Norwegian here. It's called Two Brown Eyes, Two Sparkles.

Andersen. Here is a setting of an Andersen text. Of course, a great Danish writer, although this song is by the Norwegian composer Edvard Grieg, and it's also translated into Norwegian here. It's called Two Brown Eyes. Two sparkling brown eyes I chanced to see. They held my world and my destiny. A peace so childlike in them did lie, and I'll never forget them. Bodil Arnesen, the soprano, and Erling Eriksen, piano.

something almost Wolf-like in that accompaniment. Hugo Wolf. But that was a song by Edvard Grieg, text by Hans Christian Andersen, Two Brown Eyes. It's on to Beethoven now, and a work which was quite popular in his own time. It was modeled very closely on a similar work by Mozart. Same scoring, same key, in fact. The Piano and Wind Quintet in E-flat major by Beethoven. This is Peter Donohoe, pianist, and members of the Netherlands Wind Ensemble.

Peter Donohoe was the pianist, joined by four members, of the Netherlands Wind Ensemble, scored for piano, oboe, clarinet, horn, and bassoon. No flute there, though. That is the Piano Quintet in E-flat major by Beethoven. Parts of this sound like Beethoven, but it's by a young Mozart.

0: The overture to Mozart's childhood opera Bastien and Bastienne. He was 12 when he wrote that.
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0: Some great French women composers represented here. We have, first of all, Cécile Chaminade and her Scarf Dance, played by Daniel Revenant.

typical little salon piece for which the French composer Cécile Chaminade is known. That's called the Scarf Dance. And it was played by Daniel Revenaugh. We have more music by French women composers, and the featured work will be a piano quartet by Gabriel Fauré. I'm Peter Van de Graaff here with this work for violin and piano by Lily Boulanger, sister of a famous teacher, Nadia Boulanger, who taught Aaron Copland and Roy Harris, many American composers in the early to mid-20th century. This is Lily Boulanger's Nocturne, and it's played by Yanina Janssen, violin, and Itamar Golan, piano.

some music by Lili Boulanger, who died at a very young age. She lived from 1893 to 1918, 25 years old, when she died. Nocturne there with Janina Janssen, violin, and Itamar Golan, piano. It was in 1923 that Frenchwoman composer Germaine Taillefer wrote this ballade for piano and orchestra. We have Rosario Marciano now performing with the Radio Luxembourg Orchestra, directed by Louis de Fromont.

Some music by a French woman composer who flourished in the, well, throughout the 20th century, really. She lived a very long life. Her name is Germaine Taillefer, closely associated with Millot and Honegger and Poulenc. That was her ballad for piano and orchestra, with Rosario Marciano piano, Orchestra of Radio Luxembourg, and Louis de Froment was the conductor. Stay tuned for a major work by Gabrielle Fauré as we continue with French music here. This is another French woman composer, first of all. Her name is Cécile Chaminade, and this is her Alléluia with Anne-Sophie von Otter and Bengt Forsberg piano.

One of the many songs by Cécile Chaminade. Anne-Sophie von Otter sang that. Bengt Forsberg was the pianist. And that's simply called Alleluia. Next up is a major chamber work by Gabriel Fauré. 1876 is the year, 31 years old. And this is the Piano Quartet No. 1, the first of the two he wrote. He wrote them in fairly close proximity to each other. We hear the Schubert Ensemble of London and music of Fauré.

In spite of the name of the group of that performing ensemble, the Schubert Ensemble of London, that was music not by Schubert, but by Gabriel Fauré, the first of his two piano quartets, music written in 1876. Here's a little Lachian dance by Leos Janáček.

0: One of the Lochian dances by Leos Janáček with Andre Linnard, conductor.
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0: This is some carnival music by Heinrich Bieber.

Ars Antigua, Austria, playing that music by the Austrian composer Heinrich Bieber from Carnival in Kremsier. Thanks for being with me. Peter van de Graaff is my name, and here's what I have for you. Sir William Walton's Cello Concerto, and some Robert Schumann now, some early and very little known Robert Schumann. He was about 19 when he wrote this piano quartet, originally gave it an opus number, but then never published it. In fact, it was really unknown until 1979, when a musicologist took Schumann's manuscript and then published that. This, in fact, is its premier recording. It's the Piano Quartet of 1829 by Robert Schumann. And we hear Andre Previn, Yong-Ok Kim, Heichiro Oyama, and Gary Hoffman.

We heard the performance by pianist Andre Previn, violinist Young Uk Kim, violist Heichiro Oyama, and cellist Gary Hoffmann, that early music without opus number never published during Robert Schumann's lifetime, his early piano quartet. Here's a Schumann duet.

Peter Schreier, Tenor, Dietrich Fischer-Dieskau, Baritone, Christoph Eschenbach, Piano. Ich bin hinausgegangen, a duet of Robert Schumann. It was for the Russian cellist Gregor Piatigorsky in the mid-1950s that Sir William Walton composed his only cello concerto. He wrote one for violin, one for viola, and this one for cello. We hear it played by Robert Cohen and the Bournemouth Symphony Orchestra led by Andrew Litton.

The cello soloist was Robert Cohen, joined by the Bournemouth Symphony Orchestra, directed by Andrew Litton. Music there, which was premiered in 1956 by Grigor Piatigorsky, for whom it was written, Walton's Cello Concerto. This is a piano piece of Leopold Godowsky, one of several pieces inspired by Indonesia, the Java Suite. We'll hear a dance played by Esther Budiarjo.

0: Esther Bugiardo, pianist, that's from the Java Suite of Godofsky.
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0: The overture in G major for strings and continuo music by Bach, arranged by Rinaldo Alessandrini, who led that performance with Concerto Italiano. That music opened our Sunday musical brunch. I'm Anthony McSpadden. Good morning to you. Hope it's off to a pleasant and peaceful start.
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0: Pianist Alfred Brendel next with the Academy of St. Martin in the Fields, led by Sir Neville Mariner in the Piano Concerto No. 19 in F major, music by Mozart.

Piano Concerto No. 19 in F Major, Kirchhoff 459, music by Mozart, pianist Alfred Brendel, and the Academy of St. Martin in the Fields, led by Sir Neville Mariner. 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

0: 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I'm Anthony McSpadden. Hope you're having a good Sunday morning. Let's check our weather forecast.
1: Mostly sunny for our Sunday with a high into the lower 90s. Chance for showers, possible thunderstorms developing this afternoon. Continuing overnight with a low dropping back around 71. For Monday, mostly sunny, highs near 81. Overnight dropping back around 63. Sunny on Tuesday, highs again into the lower 80s. 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

Tales from the Vienna Woods, music by Johann Strauss II, with the Strauss Festival Orchestra led by André Linard, music to open the 8 o'clock hour of our musical brunch. I'm Anthony McSpadden. Pleasure to be with you this morning. And coming up at 8:30, Dwight Davis and this week's Bird Notes.

0: That's a suite of music from the Jewels of the Madonna, music by Ermanno Wolf Ferrari, with the BBC Philharmonic, conducted by Gianandrea Noseda. I'm Anthony McSpadden. Great to be with you this morning. Let's check in with Dwight Davis for this week's Bird Notes.
1: Very good morning to you, and welcome to our Bird Notes. This is Dwight Davis. The word downy has warm and soft connotations, for obvious reasons, and perhaps suggests something small, as in babies under blankets. So downy, for our smallest woodpecker, is an appropriate name. The downy is a common eastern woodpecker. It lives year-round in our area, a handsome little bird, easily seen and heard. It comes equipped with typical woodpecker equipment, stiff tail feathers for support, a sturdy bill and specialized tongue for feeding, and it is zygodactylic. What a great word that is. Two of its four toes face forward, two backward, the better to cling to tree trunks and branches. The 6.5-inch long black and white downy woodpecker looks almost exactly like its larger relative, the 9-inch long black and white hairy woodpecker. The best way to tell them apart, other than size, is by their bills. The hairy has a noticeably large bill, appearing almost oversized. The downy's is smaller. The males of both species sport a red patch on the back of the head. Woodpeckers do not really sing, though they do have distinctive calls. Here's the downy. But woodpeckers can communicate by drumming with various rhythms and speeds, broadcasting specific messages about territories or courtship. Or perhaps the bird could just be searching for lunch, or a limb into which to excavate a nest hole. With experience, one can identify woodpeckers by their drumming, as other birds can be identified by songs. Here's a downy woodpecker drumming. Now, I don't know what the message is here, but just hearing that puts me in mind of spring, when the downy is out examining trees for nesting sites.
0: Thank you, Dwight. Bird Notes is heard every Sunday morning at 8:30 as part of your musical brunch here on 90.3. I'm Anthony McSpadden. Coming up at 9 o'clock, we'll have today's Composer's Date Book, and we'll spend part of the 9 o'clock hour going over cultural happenings around Hampton Roads. In just a moment, we'll listen to the Serenade for Strings in E major by Dvorak.
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0: Armin Jourdan led the Lausanne Chamber Orchestra in the Serenade for Strings in E major by Dvorak. 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
1: This is the Composer's Datebook for June 7th. I'm John Burge. On today's date in 1945, Peter Grimes, a new opera by the English composer Benjamin Britten, debuted at Sadler Wells Theatre in London. The libretto was based on George Crabbe's long poem, The Burrow, published in 1810, which described life along England's North Sea coast. In the early 1940s, Britten was living in America and had read Crabbe's poem in California. The commission for the opera was also American, coming from Serge Koussevitzky, conductor of the Boston Symphony and one of the leading music patrons of the day. But Britten's opera is intensely English, evoking as it does the images and sounds of the North Sea off the east coast of Suffolk. Britten was born within sight of this seascape and lived for the better part of his later life a little farther down the coast at Aldeburgh, the borough on which George Crabbe had based his poem. From the start, Peter Grimes was an immediate success. Within a week of its June 7th premiere, Britten conducted the London Philharmonic in an orchestral suite of sea interludes from this new opera, and these two have since firmly established themselves in the concert repertoire.

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1: 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I'm Anthony McSpadden. Good morning to you. The Virginia Symphony Orchestra presents A Night on Broadway, Symphony on the Lawn, this evening at 7:30 p.m. at the Cavalier Hotel Great Lawn in Virginia Beach. 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So bring your lawn chairs, picnic baskets, and enjoy a night of symphony under the stars with the Virginia Symphony. It's a free event. 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The Virginia Arts Festival has some events this week. Tuesday the 9th at 7:30 p.m. at the Robin Hickson Theater, Clay and J. Barr Education Center, downtown Norfolk. The Arts Festival presents a trio, Alexander DaCosta violin, cello Tommy Mesa, and pianist Olga Kern. WHRO's brand new Midday Classics host, Diane Jones, will be introducing the artist. The program includes music by Adolphus Hale Stork, Johannes Brahms, Samuel Barber, John Williams, and Aaron Copland. Wednesday the 10th at 10:30 in the morning at the William & Mary Music Arts Center Concert Hall in Williamsburg, Coffee Concert 4, presented by our own Raymond Jones, who will be introducing the artists, Alexander DaCosta violin, cellist Tommy Mesa, and pianist Olga Kern. Thursday the 11th at 10:30 in the morning at Town University in Suffolk, Coffee Concert 5 from the Virginia Arts Festival. The same trio of performers, again introduced by WHRO's Raymond Jones. And at Bruton Parish this week, there are some events. Thursday evening, the 11th, at 8 p.m., an organ recital with Dr. Janelle Will, organist at Bruton Parish. Saturday, a sacred vocal recital, including Appalachian Hymnody, to celebrate America's 250th anniversary with Brady Collins, soprano, and Dr. Janelle Will, organ and harpsichord. That's at 8 p.m. Saturday the 13th. And Saturday the 13th at 10 to 10:30 in the morning, the historic organ recital at the William & Mary Wren Chapel with organist Thomas Marshall. More info at brutonparish.org.
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pianist Richard Good with music by Beethoven, Piano Sonata No. 25 in G major, Opus 79 on our musical brunch. This afternoon at 4 p.m. at the Basilica of St. Mary of the Immaculate Conception in Norfolk, the Virginia Chorale presents Poor Hymnal. Performance is free. All proceeds will benefit the Food Bank of Southeastern Virginia and the Eastern Shore. This afternoon at 4 o'clock at Christ Episcopal Church in Smithfield, Sundays at 4, presents a solo youth recital with pianist Lydia Lee. Free will contributions will be encouraged. For more information, there's a number to call, 757-675-5777. Thursday the 11th at 7:30 p.m. at the 17th Street Stage at the Virginia Beach Oceanfront, VA 250, America in Brass, the Tidewater Winds Brass Quintet. America in Brass is a signature performance commemorating America's 250th anniversary, featuring Tidewater Winds Brass Quintet. This program uses iconic American repertoire from Revolutionary-era melodies to enduring patriotic classics. It is a free event. You can bring your beach chair and join the celebration. Local merchants will have food and drink.

The Egyptian Ballet by Alexandre Louis-Gini, the London Symphony conducted by Richard Bonning on our musical brunch. First Presbyterian Church in Virginia Beach presents Cabaret this coming Friday the 12th at 7 p.m. Part of their First Fridays of the Beach series. It's their closing concert. Admission is free. Friday the 12th at 7:30 p.m. at the Perry Pavilion in Norfolk, the Virginia Arts Festival presents a solo evening of music with Chris Thiele. In this intimate program, Thiele will perform selections from his acclaimed solo recordings of Bach's sonatas and partitas, including the upcoming second volume out this autumn, alongside his signature improvisational brilliance. For more info and tickets, you can visit vafest.org. And Saturday the 13th at 7:30 p.m. at Chrysler Hall in Norfolk, the Virginia Arts Festival and the Virginia Symphony Orchestra in Top Gun, Maverick in Concert. This tickets and info at vafest.org. Gary Meyer leads the Edmonton Symphony Orchestra next in the English Folk Song Suite, music by Ralph Vaughan Williams.

0: The English Folk Song Suite by Ralph Vaughan Williams with the Edmonton Symphony, conducted by Yuri Meyer. You're listening to The Musical Brunch here on 90.3. I'm Anthony McSpadden. Great to be with you this morning. The Peninsula Youth Orchestra is holding auditions. They're to be held August 25th and September 1st and September 8th. You can register now at soundscapes.org/programs/peninsula-youth. The Virginia Children's Chorus is also holding auditions. Do you know a child who loves to sing? The Virginia Children's Chorus will hold auditions for new students for their 26-27 season in June and August. Auditions are tomorrow, the 8th, Tuesday, the 9th, and Saturday, the 13th. And there are other dates in August as well. These auditions will be held at Talbot Park Baptist Church in Norfolk, welcoming boys and girls in grades K to 12, from young beginners to serious high school singers. All audition time slots are scheduled in advance, and the 26-27 season rehearsals begin the week of September 14th, later this year. To learn more, call 757-440-9100, or you can visit vachildrenschorus.org. And Arts for Learning Virginia announces the inaugural Heart of the Arts Award in honor of Minette Cooper. Submissions are now open for the inaugural Heart of the Arts Award, recognizing and honoring the good work of the late Minette Cooper, a three-time board president and chief advisor with Arts for Learning Virginia. Nominations for the Heart of the Arts Awards closes June 26th. The winner will be announced on August 21st and will be recognized at the organization's Artoberfest luncheon on October 22nd. For more information and to submit a nomination, visit arts4learningva.org.
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0: This next work has an overture or a prelude. Fanfare really is the better word. That was written after the main work. And it is thought, I've read this in many places, that the reason for the fanfare, which is very famous, by the way, is because the music for the actual work is so quiet that audiences didn't realize it was beginning. So the composer, Paul Dukas, thought, well, maybe I should write a fanfare to preclude all of this, to let people know, hey, this is coming. It is the music for La Paris. And we'll listen to a performance with the Southwest German Radio Orchestra, led by Sylvain Cambreling.

Sylvain Cambreling led the Southwest German Radio Orchestra in La Paris, music by Paul Dukas. 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Good Sunday morning to you. I'm Anthony McSpadden. We'll begin this hour with music by Telemann.

0: Reinhard Gerbel and the Musica Antiqua of Cologne with Viola da Gambis Jaap ter Linden. That's the Overture Suite in D Major by Telemann on our musical brunch.
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0: Music by the composer Cesar Cui, a suite of miniatures with the Hong Kong Philharmonic, led by Kenneth Skirmerhorn. In just a moment, we'll listen to music by an important Baroque composer, Jan Zelenka. It's Capriccio No. 3, coming up right after this.
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I'm Anthony McSpadden. Good to be with you this morning. Coming up at 12 noon with Heart and Voice. I do hope you can stay tuned. Right now, guitarist Jason Vio with music by Mexican composer Manuel Ponce. This is the Sonata Mexicana.

0: The Sonata Mexicana by Manuel Ponce with guitarist Jason Vio on our musical brunch.
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0: Artmo Tintgen and the C.P.E. 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
1: 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Thiele will perform his critically acclaimed transcriptions of the Bach partitas and sonatas, along with his signature genre-jumping improvisations that have won him fans from bluegrass to classical and beyond. Chris Thiele, June 12th. 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
0: The Piano Quintet in E-flat Major, Opus 44 by Robert Schumann, is next in an arrangement for piano and strings with the pianist Earl Wild and the American String Orchestra conducted by Isaiah Jackson.

0: Isaiah Jackson led the American String Orchestra. The pianist was Earl Wilde in that performance of Robert Schumann's piano quintet in E-flat major, arranged for piano and strings. I'm Anthony McSpadden. Thank you for being with me today. I'll be back with you next Saturday morning at 7 o'clock for our Saturday morning cartoons here on 90.3 WHRO FM Digital Norfolk, 89.9 WHRJ Digital Gloucester Courthouse, 98.3 WHRF Digital Belhaven.
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Hello, and welcome to With Heart and Voice, a program that explores the rich repertoire of sacred choral and organ music. I'm Peter Dubois, and I'm delighted that you've joined me for the next hour of wonderful listening. A new month gives us the opportunity to celebrate the June birthdays of a new crop of composers of sacred choral and organ music. On today's edition of With Heart and Voice, we'll hear music by well-known composers Sir Edward Elgar, Sir John Stainer, and Percy Whitlock, as well as a few somewhat lesser-known composers. We'll begin with stirring organ music by Percy Whitlock, born June 1, 1903, in Chatham, UK. From his set of four extemporizations composed in 1932 and 1933, we'll hear the final piece of the set, Fanfare, with its unusual 7/8 meter. Noel Rawsthorne plays the grand instrument in Liverpool Cathedral.

The choir of All Saints Church Beverly Hills sang one of three introits by birthday composer Percy Whitlock. Written in 1930, we heard Be Still My Soul on a text by W.D. McLagan, Archbishop of York from 1891 to 1909. Dale Ottleman conducted with Craig Phillips at the organ. We began with organ music by Whitlock, hearing Fanfare from Four Extemporizations, written while he was director of music at St. Stephen's Church, Bournemouth. Noel Rossthorne performed on the Willis organ at Liverpool Cathedral, the largest organ in the UK. You're listening to With Heart and Voice. Our next birthday composer was a significant musical figure of Victorian England, whose works have perhaps been somewhat maligned over the years. Sir John Stainer, born June 6, 1840, was one of the best organists of his generation and a gifted improviser, serving as organist at St. Paul's Cathedral, London from 1872 to 1888. If his works reflected the tastes of Victorian England, they served a need and were highly regarded at the time. Well, here is anthem How Beautiful Upon the Mountains, setting a verse from the Book of Isaiah. John Scott leads the choir of St. Paul's Cathedral, London.

How Beautiful Upon the Mountains by Sir John Stainer. The choir of St. Paul's Cathedral, London was directed by John Scott. Andrew Lucas played the organ. Stainer was knighted in 1888, soon after resigning his position at St. Paul's Cathedral due to failing eyesight. He's perhaps best remembered for his Passiontide cantata, The Crucifixion, written in 1887. It's gone in and out of fashion over the years since, though it has maintained its position in America, with annual performances on Good Friday at the Brick Presbyterian Church in New York for 102 consecutive years. The work consists of 20 movements, including 5 congregational hymns. We'll hear the chorus, God So Loved the World, followed by the hymn, All for Jesus, which concludes the work. Barry Rose leads the choir of Guildford Cathedral.

All for Jesus and God So Loved the World, from The Crucifixion by birthday composer Sir John Stainer. Barry Rose led the choir of Guildford Cathedral. Another birthday composer comes from early 20th century Germany. Hugo Distler, born June 24, 1908, was a devout Lutheran church musician who became a victim of the incredible tension between his deep Lutheran faith and the rise of the Nazi regime in Germany, leading him to take his own life. He wrote a number of sacred choral works, though recordings are not plentiful. Perhaps his best-known work, at least in this country, is his brief motet on the chorale Praise to the Lord the Almighty. Eric Nelson leads the Atlanta Master Chorale in this performance.

It led a master chorale sang the motet Praise to the Lord the Almighty by birthday composer Hugo Dissler. Eric Nelson conducted. You're listening to With Heart and Voice. Another lesser-known composer born June 27, 1923, was Jacques Berthier, best known for his hundreds of chants composed for the Taizé community in Burgundy, France. The ecumenical monastic community grew out of a desire to heal divisions during World War II. Berthier began composing for the community in 1955, but wrote more extensively from 1975 until his death in 1994. From the repertoire used there to unify the thousands of young people who make pilgrimages there every year, we'll hear an Alleluia refrain, which is interspersed with psalm verses. Musicians of the Taizé community sing.

Alleluia, a chant by Jacques Berthier with psalm verses interspersed. Members of the Taizé community in France sang. More music of Percy Whitlock is next, as we listen to the choir of Rochester Cathedral sing the five-part motet, Glorious in Heaven Are the Souls of All Saints Who Walked in the Way of Christ the Lord. It's in a somewhat neo-Renaissance style and is dedicated to the choir of St. Mary's Parish Church in Chatham, UK. Roger Sayer leads the choir of Rochester Cathedral.

The choir of Rochester Cathedral sang two pieces by Percy Whitlock, who at one time was a chorister there and later assistant organist. We just heard Come Let Us Join Our Cheerful Songs on a text by Isaac Watts, and earlier, Glorious in Heaven. Roger Sayer conducted with William Whitehead at the organ. 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Sir Edward Elgar, born June 2, 1857, was largely self-taught as a composer. His father was a piano tuner, organist, and violinist, and Edward's musical training came mainly from his father and his own private study. He didn't receive wide recognition until midlife with the composition of his Imperial March for the Jubilee celebrating 60 years of Queen Victoria's reign in 1897. In 1914, he was commissioned by George Martin and St. Paul's Cathedral to write two anthems for a significant anniversary service. We'll hear Give Unto the Lord, based on a paraphrase of Psalm 29. Donald Hunt leads the choir of Worcester Cathedral with organist Adrian Partington.

Give Unto the Lord by Sir Edward Elgar. Donald Hunt directed the choir of Worcester Cathedral. The Nimrod movement of Elgar's Enigma Variations is perhaps the most recognizable piece of Elgar, and in 1996, John Cameron arranged it for 8-part voices, setting the words Lux Aeterna from the Requiem Mass. We'll hear it sung by the choir of St. John's Church, Elora, Ontario. Noel Edison conducts.

Andrew Henderson played the Imperial March, referenced earlier, written by birthday composer Sir Edward Elgar. He played the organ of St. John's Church Elora. Earlier, the choir of St. John's Church sang Lux Aeterna, arranged by John Cameron from Elgar's Enigma Variations. Noel Edison conducted.

0: thank you for joining me for today's program as we've listened to sacred choral and organ music from several composers whose birthdays we celebrate in the month of June. I hope you enjoyed the selections I've chosen and found them to be inspiring and uplifting. Some of the recordings have come from the Richard Gladwell Collection. 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Executive producer is Gene Fisher, and I'm Peter Dubois. 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

0: Musicians and music fans were in uncharted territory when the COVID pandemic saw concert halls around the world shuttered. Pianist Isit Akane Mason said she learned something about herself during that involuntary lockdown.
1: The last couple of years, I felt that I was more introverted and preferred alone time. But yeah, I think I discovered that I'm actually a people person, which makes sense because I grew up in such a big family. I mean, maybe I'm both of those things, and maybe we all are to a certain degree.
0: From APM, American Public Media, this is Performance Today. I'm Valerie Kaler. People person Isit Akane Mason plays Chopin ahead this hour. Isit is Chopin ahead. Right now, the title track from an album she recorded with her brother, cellist Sheku Akane Mason.
1: Muse is a word that can be interpreted how you like, really, but Rachmaninoff is the composer that inspired both of us.

From APM American Public Media, this is Performance Today, taking you to concerts around the world. I'm Valerie Kaler. American composer Florence Price wrote this music in the 1950s, a piano piece called Dances in the Canebrakes. Sadly, she died suddenly of a stroke right after she wrote this. She was only 66 years old. Her friend, fellow composer William Grant Still, made an orchestration right after she died, a personal tribute. Sadly, that orchestration did not get played right away, and music by Florence Price was forgotten for quite a while after she passed in 1953. Well, thank goodness there has been a revival of interest in her work in recent years. Dances in the Canebrakes was recorded in 2019, and ever since, orchestras around the world have been performing it in concert. Let's hear it from a recent concert in Berlin. Santu Matthias Ruvalli is conducting the German Symphony Orchestra in this orchestration by William Grant Still of music by Florence Price, Dances in the Canebrakes.

Dances in the Canebrakes. Florence Price wrote that music in 1953 as a piece for solo piano. She died suddenly right after she composed the music. And her friend and fellow composer William Grant Still made that orchestration in her memory. The orchestration languished for more than six decades and has only recently come to light. We heard Dances in the Canebrakes from a concert in Berlin. Conductor Santu Matthias Ruvalli and the German Symphony Orchestra. In a moment, up, up with people. You're listening to Performance Today from APM.

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1: Remember that one time in 2020, the thing with the masks and the footprint stickers on the ground to remind you what 6 feet apart looked like? When the restaurants closed and the schools and the concert halls? The global community added a bunch of new words and concepts to our collective lexicon. PPE, surge capacity, social distancing. Some of us added other things. Raise your hand if you adopted a pandemic puppy, or had a lockdown baby, or learned to make sourdough bread. Whatever you may or may not have picked up or put down during the lockdown, I feel like we all learn things about ourselves, lessons we'll carry for the rest of our lives. Pianist Isita Kane-Mason did, for sure.
2: Yeah, I think I discovered that I'm actually a people person, which makes sense because I grew up in such a big family, but the last couple of years I was kind of going through a not very sociable phase. I prefer to be practicing or sleeping or reading. I felt that I was more introverted and preferred alone time. I mean, maybe I'm both of those things, and maybe we all are to a certain degree, but the pandemic has made me really feel how much I love connecting with people and performing for audiences and meeting people. And I just feel like now I don't want to miss anything social. So I think perhaps I'm both of those things. And if you get starved of one, you crave the other. But I definitely feel much more in the other side of myself now.
1: Here's some Chopin in the hands of people person Isita Kane-Mason, the piano sonata number 3 in B minor.

Hi, Sister Connie Mason played the Piano Sonata No. 3 by Frédéric Chopin at the UGA Performing Arts Center on the campus of the University of Georgia in Athens. There are 7 Connie Mason siblings, each and every one a talented musician. Isita often does duo recital tours with her cellist brother, Sheku, and she plays concertos with orchestras all around the world and gives solo recitals as well. One of those solo recital tours brought her to the University of Georgia. She played a varied program, from Haydn to Fanny Mendelssohn and Robert Schumann, but it was the Chopin, the one we just heard, that brought down the house. By the way, Isita has a pro tip for young musicians. Go to as many live performances as possible. She says she always feels inspired after going to a concert. I wonder how many musicians she inspired with the recital we just heard. Pianist Isita Connie Mason. In a moment, show versus tell.

Clarinetist José Franck Ballester does not want his chamber music partners to tell him what they want. He'd rather they just show him, start playing, and allow him to match. All the decisions about tempo and phrasing and dynamics happen in a private conversation without words, just through the act of playing music itself. Franck Ballester says, in a way, this makes chamber music like dancing. Both partners arrive knowing their own steps, but they become deftly attuned to any movement or gesture of the other. That magic spark is found in how the partners respond and support each other. Let's hear an example of Franck Ballester dancing with a partner on stage. No verbal conversation, just attunement and sensitivity to each other through the music. José Franck Ballester is playing the clarinet, Jean-Eflamme Bavouzet at the piano. This is The First Rhapsody by Claude Debussy.

In 1909, French composer Claude Debussy was named to the board of directors for the Paris Conservatory. His first job was to write tests for clarinet students. As part of a test, he wrote the piece we just heard, the first Rhapsody for Clarinet and Piano by Claude Debussy. We heard it from the Music at Menlo Festival in Menlo Park, California. José Franck Ballester played clarinet. Jean-Eflamme Bavousse was at the piano. Did you know we've got a new app for all your classical needs on the go? 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
0: Johannes Brahms, like every German composer of his generation, lived under the long shadow of Beethoven. I mean, imagine how creatively paralyzing it could be to think of presenting your first go at a symphony or string quartet to a public who'd already seen what Beethoven had done. So Brahms, creative, clever, but not super confident, Johannes Brahms, came up with a workaround. He'd stretch his compositional wings in the genres Beethoven hadn't perfected. Beethoven wrote a bunch of string quartets, but never a string sextet. That's the ticket, thought Brahms. From APM, American Public Media, this is Performance Today. I'm Valerie Kaler. Brahms' warm and woodsy sextet number one on the way this hour. That Brahms sextet features violins, violas, and cellos, a pair of each. James Ennis will be playing one of those two violins. He's playing one of three violins here in a triple violin concerto by Bach.

James Ennis, Yosuke Kawasaki, and Jessica Linnebach featured in that finale from a concerto for three violins by Bach. James Ennis is back later this hour with chamber music by Brahms. From APM, American Public Media, this is Performance Today. I'm Valerie Kaler. Glad to have you along for today's musical adventures and discoveries. When British composer Erlyn Wallen was a young woman, she wanted to be a dancer. She trained for a couple years at the Dance Theater of Harlem in New York City. And then she realized that what she really loved about dance was, in fact, the music. Quite a few of Wallen's pieces have connections to dance, including the one we're about to hear. It's a snapshot of a dance. This is the opening movement of a piece called Photography by Erlyn Wallen. Conductor Mayan Chen leads the ensemble Rocco.

British composer Errolyn Wallen wrote that music for the 2005 wedding of a couple of her friends, a cellist and violist. She said the entire four-movement work, Photography, was inspired by the experience of looking at a collection of photos, not trying to evoke an atmosphere or emotion or landscape of a particular image, just the feeling of perusing a whole bunch of pictures. Mayan Chen conducted Rocco in concert at the Denny Theater in Houston, Texas, in the opening movement of Photography. In 2024, King Charles appointed Errolyn Wallen Master of the King's Music in the UK, the first black musician ever to hold that post in its four-century history. And she is determined to use that platform to widen access to free music lessons in school so that classical music is not the domain of the privileged. She absolutely credits her own career in music to the music education she got as a youngster. And she wants to make sure that newcomers to the classical world come from all income levels, all walks of life. Composer Errolyn Wallen. In a moment. Thank you, sir. May I have another? You're listening to Performance Today from APM.

You see it quite a bit in mystery novels, where a prolific author uses the same formula, maybe even the same characters, across many books. The details of the plot might change, but overall, people know what to expect. And the new books are hits, partly because people know what they're getting into. Composer Antonín Dvořák had a bit of a James Patterson moment in the late 1870s. He wasn't super well known at the time, and he wrote a series of duets based on Moravian folk tunes. They became quite popular after the Berlin publisher Simrock distributed them, and the publisher thought, if the first publication was successful, why not try this again? Simrock asked Dvořák to write a series of dances based on Czech folk tunes. He wanted arrangements for piano four hands and also for orchestra. Dvořák spent a couple of weeks dashing them out, and the Slavonic dances were a wild hit. With yet another hit in their hands, Simrock asked him to do it again. Same instrumentation, same inspiration. But this time, Dvořák was reticent. He didn't think he could manage another set. He wrote to Simrock, quote, "To do the same thing twice is fiendishly difficult." Dvořák finally agreed after some persuasion, significant persuasion. Unlike John Grisham, Dvořák waited for 8 years before jumping into his sequel. He spent a month writing a second series of Slavonic dances, and Simrock called them a pure delight, quite different, no joke, no irony. Let's hear one of those dances from Dvořák's second series. This is the Slavonic Dance No. 2 in the style of a Ukrainian dumka. Pianists Anna Guijarro and Josu de Solán in concert in Madrid.

The Dumka, a Ukrainian dance by Antonin Dvorak. That was the Slavonic Dance No. 2 from his Opus 72 collection. Pianists Anna Guijarro and Josu de Solan gave that concert at the headquarters of the Fundación Juan March in Madrid, Spain. In a moment, calm in joy, calm in pain and sorrow. 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
1: When Johannes Brahms was in his mid-20s, he lived in a quiet forest town called Detmold in Germany. Around that time, he wrote a letter to his friend Clara Schumann. He said, quote, "Passions are not natural to mankind. They are always exceptions. The ideal, genuine man is calm in joy and calm in pain and sorrow." A kind of surprising sentiment coming from the man who wrote some incredibly passionate works. But maybe he was influenced by his tranquil forest location. That state of emotionally balanced serenity found its way into the string sextet we're about to hear. This is Brahms' Sextet No. 1 from a La Jolla Music Society concert in La Jolla, California.

0: The String Sextet No. 1 in B-flat by Johannes Brahms. In a concert presented by the La Jolla Music Society at the Conrad Prebys Performing Arts Center. James Ennis and Jack Liebeck played violins. Yura Lee and Jonathan Vinokur were the violists. And Paul Watkins and Kirill Zlotnikov brought the warm low end with their cellos. Johannes Brahms is revered today, often seen as one of the great composers of all time. But writing music never really came easily for Brahms. As a young man, he tried several times to write for string quartet. For him, his early drafts made better wallpaper than music. I mean, literally. He covered the walls and ceilings of his room in Hamburg with discarded attempts. He wrote to a friend, quote, "I have only to lie on my back to admire my sonatas and quartets." At age 27, though, a world of possibility opened for Brahms when he added a viola and a cello to the string quartet. His string sextet No. 1 was his first big success in chamber music, and it is beloved to this day. Our staff here at PT is senior producer Catherine Slusher, producers Megan Oglesby and Kathleen Bradbury, associate producer John Goman, music logger David Kemp, and our classical digital producer is Inez Guanches. 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We're also supported by Revenue, providing working capital for businesses whose cash flow is holding them back. Approvals based on revenue, not credit, and funds available in a day at getrevenued.com. 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Valerie Kaler. 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

A good Sunday afternoon to one and all. Welcome to our From the Parlor program. Dwight Davis, your host for music from times gone by. And in this case, the time is the late 19th century when the English pianist Sidney Smith wrote this piece called The Fountain. The pianist is J.J. Sheridan.

Music by the British composer Sidney Smith. His piece, we'll call The Fountain. He titled it in French, Le Jet d'Eau. J.J. Sheraton at the piano. If you title things in French, people think it's more sophisticated, or did back then. Elgar did that too. Here is some music by a gentleman whose full name was Francis Albert Augustus Charles Emmanuel, the Prince of Saxe-Coburg and Gotha, the husband and consort of Queen Victoria, and a very active supporter of the arts, and on the side, a composer.

Music by Prince Albert, Queen's consort, Queen Victoria's consort, and a very active supporter of the arts, as we said, and composer. This, his melody for violin. Iona Brown, the violinist, Jennifer Partridge, the pianist. Now, Prince Albert and the royal family might well have heard this next piece of music, especially had they traveled to Scotland for vacation, as the royal family did and does. This is a setting of a Robert Burns poem by Carl Maria von Weber. And lovely, lovely music and poetry it is. Here's Robert White, "My Love is Like the Red, Red Rose."

Carl Maria von Weber's setting of Robert Burns' poem, My Love is Like the Red, Red Rose, beautifully sung by Robert White. Let's leave the Highlands and go east to Sweden, where Wilhelm Petersen Berger spent his summers on an island called Froso, and was inspired to write a whole series of little salon pieces. Here are two of them, two of the flowers from Froso, as he called them, To the Roses and Summer Song.

Two of the flowers from Frosso, the collective name for the little salon pieces by Wilhelm Petersen Berger, with Niklas Sivelöv at the parlor piano this afternoon here at 90.3. Dwight Davis with you, and about to enjoy some music dating from 1925. In the teens and 20s, operettas, even though they may not have been called that, were still holding sway in this country. Romberg and Victor Herbert and Rudolf Frimmel were among the composers writing these pieces. In 1925, Rudolf Frimmel wrote The Vagabond King, which was very European in its outlook. Some of the music still with us. You'll recognize these tunes, I think, as Teresa Ringholtz joins the Eastman Dryden Orchestra, conducted by Donald Hunsberger, in music from The Vagabond King by Rudolf Frimmel.

The music by Rudolf Frimmel from his big 1925 hit, The Vagabond King, including Only a Rose, lovely romantic music sung by Teresa Ringholtz with the Eastman Dryden Orchestra, Donald Hunsberger directing. 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Franz Liszt wrote three pieces titled Consolation, the third of which is often heard and is going to be heard right now in a transcription by the great violinist Nathan Milstein. For violin and piano, Sarah Chang is the violinist, Sandra Rivers the pianist, for the Consolation No. 3 by Liszt.

Music of Franz Liszt this afternoon. The Consolation, number 3, the transcription by Nathan Milstein of that piano piece for his instrument, the violin and piano. Sarah Chang, the violinist here, with Sandra Rivers. All right, let's wind up the cylinder machine here and hear a song which came out in 1911 and became very popular, called Somewhere a Voice is Calling. The music by Arthur Tate, setting words by Eileen Newton. In 1914, John McCormick recorded it.

John McCormack singing Somewhere a Voice is Calling, the recording made in 1914 of that song, which came out and became very, very popular, came out in 1911. Say the name Leoncavallo, and the immediate response is Pagliacci, the opera, the Verismo opera. But Leoncavallo did write other things, and some of them are appropriate to the salon. Here is the Swan Salon Orchestra in Leoncavallo's little piece called Breeze from the Sea.

A little piece called Breeze from the Sea by Leoncavallo with the Swan Salon Orchestra, Georg Huber conducting. We're going to hear next music by Henrik Oswald, a Brazilian composer of the 19th century. Two of his three little pieces performed at the piano by Maria Ines Guamares. Music by Oswald, a minuet, and a romance.

Two keyboard pieces by the Brazilian composer from the 19th century, Henrique Oswald, Maria Inês Guimarães, at the piano for a minuet and a romance. This next piece is, it's not from the Victorian Edwardian era, but it certainly has the correct feel and sentiment. It was written by Ida Bell Firestone as the opening theme for the Firestone Hour, which began on radio in 1928 and moved over to television in 1949. And for all those years, Ida Bell Firestone's song, If I Could Tell You, was sung when the voice of Firestone was heard.

The opening theme from the Voice of Firestone radio and television programs, written by Ida Bell Firestone. She's set the poetry of Madeline Marshall, If I Could Tell You. Some of you may remember the Richard Crooks recording of that. John Ayler here in a very fine version with Grant Gershon at the piano. Here's an old favorite in transcription by Fritz Kreisler.

By Antonín Dvořák, Songs My Mother Taught Me, as performed by violinist Takako Nishizaki with Wolf Harden at the piano. The transcription by Fritz Kreisler. And I think we'll round things out with another parlor favorite by a Czech composer. This is the Zdeněk Fibich poem. The pianist is Balázs Sokolej.

Poem. That was the original title of this piece by Zdenek Fibich, though it did take on other titles in various arrangements, such as the song My Moonlight Madonna. Here, the keyboard performance by Balázs Zokolé on WHRO-FM. That will conclude our From the Parlor program for today, with an invitation for you to join us next Sunday afternoon for more fine music from times gone by. 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This is Dwight Davis. Have a good afternoon.

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2: A good Sunday afternoon. Welcome to Classics here on WHRO FM. Raymond Jones with you till 7 o'clock when Tony Morris rolls in for Classical Guitar Live. And then at 8 o'clock, it's Michael Barone and Pipe Dreams. Busy week for the Virginia Arts Festival with three of their chamber concerts, one evening concert, two daytime coffee concerts. And stopping by at our studio to tell us all about it, pianist Olga Kern. Always a delight to have our friend Olga Kern in the studio talking about the chamber music series for the Virginia Arts Festival. Olga, welcome back. Busy, Olga. You have been, this is your 2 weeks when you just run and run and run.
3: Yes, thank you, Ray. It's great to be here. And it's been busy.
2: Yeah, well, you know, you've done such a wonderful series. I was trying to remember how many years now have you been?
3: I think it will be 10 years in 2028, counting not long time ago, actually. I was thinking about it. Yeah, it's been a while.
2: I remember
3: that. I love it.
2: The first night with the Hicks and Dwight and I were on the stage with you interviewing, you know, this is the famous Olga Kern, the winner of the Van Cliburn Gold Medal, and, you know, famous recording artist. And we finally have her for the Chamber Series. And now...
3: that's it. It's the time flies.
2: You're like a member of the family now.
3: Yes, it is, for sure. I feel like this.
2: So many people have enjoyed your series. Well, you got a great one. Got a couple of friends coming back. Alexander DaCosta is bringing the violin, cellist Tommy Mesa,
3: yes,
2: and you at the keyboard.
3: Yes. Yes.
2: So on the Tuesday night concert, that's going to be over at
3: in
2: the
3: Norfolk.
2: Hickson,
3: yes,
2: right?
3: Yes.
2: Headquarters of the Arts Festival, right next to Chrysler Hall. And that full program that you're going to do that night, some hail store, because, you know, we had the big concert with Joanne Folletta, the Dolphin,
3: yes,
2: 80.
3: Yes, and we did a few weeks ago with the Virginia Festival Players. Mm-hmm. We did some wonderful miniatures. The next week is actually the biggest celebration for the Chamber Music Series of, you know, Adolphus Hellstorm music. We are playing the violin from the violin suite, Baroque suite.
2: Yeah.
3: We are playing with Alex, and then with Tommy, we are playing a wonderful elegy. And also we are doing Hellstock's trio, which is rarely performed. It's a very difficult piece for all instruments, for all three of us.
2: Oh, good. Make it work a little bit.
3: But it's very exciting, yes. So the full program we are presenting at the, you know, Norfolk on Tuesday.
2: Okay, we're going to put some Brahms in there as well, the Brahms violin.
3: Yes, and Barber.
2: And the Barber.
3: Yes.
2: You know, that's one we don't hear often, the Barber cello sonata.
3: It's an incredible, beautiful sonata for
2: a little
3: cello.
2: Bit of John Williams as well from Schindler's List, and Aaron Copland.
3: Yes, so we are doing a lot of American composers this year.
2: Well, it's the
3: America
2: 250.
3: We planned a lot of different American program and composers programs for this edition of the festival. I'm very happy. I played Gershwin, and I did some very interesting pieces for saxophone. The first week I was here for the festival. It's really amazing how broad a spectrum music of American composers is. It's just incredible.
2: People get surprised, especially 20th century and into the 21st
3: incredible.
2: Century.
3: And we did with the Orava Quartet, we did as encore, actually, piece. Mm-hmm. We did one movement of Amy Beach piano quintet, which is just a gorgeous music, and she's so underrepresented. It's just incredible.
2: I'm so glad to see the ladies back on.
3: Yeah.
2: You got to put some Florence Price in there one of these years, too.
3: Exactly,
2: you know, and that kind of thing. But,
3: and
2: Mary Howe, she's a Virginian.
3: Oh, yes.
2: The late Mary Howe.
3: Yes. We will definitely do it in one of the next festivals, because I want to promote women composers. That's the program for Norfolk and for the coffee concerts.
2: Yeah. The big concert is Tuesday night. But then Wednesday morning, 10:30 at William and Mary Concert Hall, I'm going to be there to intro that one. And for that one, it'll be the Hale Storck music from the Baroque Suite and the Elegy for Cello and the trio, that difficult trio you talked about.
3: And
2: then the Brahms and the
3: Barber.
2: Yeah. And then for the final concert, which is going to be Thursday, June the 11th, that's at that Town University Center in Suffolk. I'll be there for that one as well. I was there last year. Nice venue out in Suffolk. You're going to do the Brahms again and the Barber again and the Hale Storck and add some Copland Waltz and Celebration from Billy the Kid. And
3: it's a fun piece.
2: And the Schindler List three pieces from that John Williams score. So you got some great American music. You got, of course, the beloved Johannes Brahms.
3: Yes.
2: You played a lot of Brahms in your career, I'll bet.
3: Yeah, and you know, I also played with Alex all three Brahms sonatas. So we love playing Brahms. And I said to him, you know, he was here at the festival a few years ago. He did Brahms number three.
2: Right.
3: And I said, let's go down number two.
2: So we know what's coming eventually.
3: It's number one. Number two is just such a beautiful sonata. Yeah. So, he's coming back with Brahms again, with this number two. And then John Williams, great pieces, great music. And everything else is American, and the Barber Sonata, as you mentioned, is not performed very often. Just such a gorgeous sonata, such a gorgeous piece.
2: Very lyrical composer that he absolutely was.
3: I love Barber.
2: And of course, don't forget, as the future looms upon us when you're planning for next year or year after next, got to have some more Rachmaninoff. That Rachmaninoff piano concerto series you did, and we broadcast that, was phenomenal.
3: Thank you. Loved every performance of that. Thank you.
2: And I know Rachmaninoff's dear to your heart, so
3: yes.
2: I'm sure eventually we're going to have.
3: Yes, I want to schedule some Rachmaninoff and maybe some more pieces. He didn't write much for the chamber groups, of course, two trios, and which we did. We did a big trio.
2: I tell you, he did write a bunch of quartets with Sergei Taneyev.
3: Oh, Taneyev.
2: Love to have some of that eventually.
3: We did this Dali Quartet. I don't know if you heard us when the guys came a few years ago. We did Taneyev Quintet.
2: Mm-hmm.
3: It's such a difficult.
2: That's why I was thinking it was recurring
3: quintet.
2: To me.
3: It's like super hard, but so beautiful. I played in my repertoire earlier days. I always played some Taneyev, very difficult for piano solo music.
2: And then, of course, Glazunov, you know, has always some interesting
3: Glazunov
2: things.
3: Glazunov is Alexander very interesting, too. Yeah, there's a lot of very interesting plans for the next seasons.
2: Okay.
3: So many. It's so exciting. I just can't wait to plan as much as possible.
2: All right. Well, once we get past this series, we will have you eventually back in, of course, and we'll talk about the next year series. So glad to keep having you in year after year. It's like, please bring Olga back.
3: Yes, of course. I'll be here. As long as possible. I love planning. I love playing chamber music. Mm-hmm. I love bringing new and already familiar faces to a chamber music series. The chamber music repertoire is just endless.
2: It's huge. I mean, people don't realize how vast it is.
3: Incredible. That's why, you know, for me as a pianist, of course, we have also endless repertoire for solo piano and the orchestra. But to be able to perform chamber music every year so intensely with my friends from all over the world. They come, like, you know, Orava Quartet, yes, who came this season. They flew from Australia, you know, and I played with them for the first time.
2: I've flown to Australia. That's a long flight.
3: Yeah, it's a long flight. And the first time we actually met, it was in Australia. We played together. So that's kind of like, you know, I want to bring all my wonderful musician friends from all over the world here and just make a special music here and perform this incredible chamber music. Just, it's a joy. It's
2: special. You have brought many great musicians, your friends with you. Always great to have that variety. And then to have people come back like Alexander and Tommy, you know, who have been in. Tommy was giving me CDs.
3: Yes.
2: play this, which we use on the air.
3: We are planning to record with Tommy very soon the CD, mostly of American composers.
2: Great.
3: So, yeah, that's
2: fantastic.
3: So next time, I'll bring you.
2: Give me one and I'll have it.
3: Our CD.
2: But in the meantime, we got to get you some good folks there on the seat. So Tuesday night, 7:30 at the Hixon Theater, the headquarters of the Arts Festival, right next to Chrysler Hall, downtown Norfolk. Then Wednesday morning, 10:30 in the still new William and Mary Concert Hall, great venue for chamber music.
3: Wonderful.
2: And then Thursday at the Town University Center. That's the headquarters for Town Bank out in Suffolk, near the Suffolk Chesapeake Line as you're heading to the Monitor Merrimack. Easy to Google and find and come on in. We had that concert last year out there.
3: Very picturesque and beautiful
2: auditorium. Nice scenery out there, whole bit. And, of course, tickets, 282-2822. Always get the phone number, 282-2822, or VAFest, that's a single word, VAFEST.org. And that's the Virginia Arts Festival site. You can get your tickets online, you can get them on the phone. I guess if there are any are left, you might be able to get them at the door, and hopefully we'll be recording some of that and eventually put it on the air.
3: Yes,
2: but nothing beats live performance.
3: Life is life.
2: When it's Olga and friends, and our friends Alexander DaCosta and Tommy Mesa, and you, we're all looking forward to this last great glorious week this year of
3: this
2: the
3: year,
2: Arts
3: yeah.
2: Festival Coffee Concerts Chamber Music Series.
3: Thank you.
2: Now a little temptation to hear next year, what have you got lined up? But I'll hold off until you get it all planned.
3: Yes.
2: We'll talk about it. But Olga, as always, good to see you. Glad to have you stop by.
3: It's a pleasure.
2: Good. And we'll see you at the concert.
3: Yes.
2: It's always great to have Olga Kern stop by the studio, tell us all about the upcoming chamber music concerts from the Virginia Arts Festival. Hard to believe she's been at it now for 10 years here. We're so fortunate to have had her all that time, and always appreciate her taking a little bit of time to stop by and tell us what's going on with those great chamber concerts. And as we always like to mention, Olga Kern, one time the winner of the famed Van Cliburn Piano Competition, famed worldwide pianist. And since Brahms is going to be figuring in some of those chamber concerts this week, let's have Olga Kern play a bit of Brahms, the Variations on a Hungarian Song, Opus 21, number 2.

Volker Kern at the keyboard, the music of Johannes Brahms, Variations on a Hungarian Song. Volker Kern stopping by and telling us what's going on this week for the Virginia Arts Festival. Great chamber series concert Tuesday night, 7:30 at the Hickson Theater in downtown Norfolk. And then Wednesday morning, 10:30 at William & Mary Concert Hall. Thursday morning, 10:30 at Town Bank University in Suffolk. Hope to see you there for those morning concerts. Yesterday was the birthday of the great Armenian composer Aram Khachaturian, born back in 1903. We're going to have a musical spectacular from Khachaturian. His Symphony No. 3, a symphony poem, he called it, scored for 15, count them, 15 trumpets, organ, and full orchestra. Famous recording of that coming up with Leopold Stokowski leading the Chicago Symphony Orchestra.

Well, that's what you call spectacular. The Symphony No. 3, the symphony poem of Aram Khachaturian, for full orchestra, 15 more trumpets, and organ. Chicago Symphony Orchestra in that famous recording with Leopold Stokowski conducting on this Sunday afternoon here on WHRO-FM. I'm going to cool things down a bit with music of Peggy Stewart Coolidge and her Rhapsody for Harp and Orchestra. We're going to have in this performance, Aristide von Wurzeler, our harpist, and the Westphalian Symphony of Recklinghausen, conducted by Siegfried Landau.

The Rhapsody for Harp and Orchestra by Peggy Stewart Coolidge with Aristide von Wurzeler, our harpist, the Westphalian Symphony of Recklinghausen under Siegfried Landau. Music on a Sunday afternoon here at 90.3 WHRO-FM Digital Norfolk, 89.9 WHRJ Digital Gloucester Courthouse, 98.3 WHRF Digital Belhaven. 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Music now, Prokofiev. Had a bit of Russian music today. Prokofiev's cantata Alexander Nevsky, based on the original film music for the Sergei Eisenstein film of the same name, Prokofiev expanding it into cantata form. And we'll have a recording of Alexander Nevsky with the mezzo-soprano Dolora Zashik and the London Symphony Orchestra and Chorus, conducted by Mstislav Rostropovich.

There we have the cantata Alexander Nevsky of Prokofiev, as I said, originally film music for the Eisenstein film, but Prokofiev kind of expanded a bit into that cantata form. And we heard it in that recording mezzo-soprano Dolora Zajic and the London Symphony and Chorus with Mstislav Rostropovich conducting. Doing it here on WHRO-FM on a Sunday afternoon. Raymond Jones with you till 7, and then Tony Morris in for Classical Guitar Alive. We turn now to cellist Truls Mork, backed up by the Swissermonde Orchestra under Nema Järvi, for the Fantasy for Cello and Orchestra of Jules Massenet.

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Here's Alfredo Casella's tribute to the great Niccolo Paganini, his suite called Paganiniana. We'll hear it in a concert performance with the Royal Concertgebouw Orchestra of Amsterdam, conducted by Kirill Kondrashin.

Well, it's there for Kirill Kondrashin and the Royal Concertgebouw Orchestra of Amsterdam, Paganiniana, the suite by Alfredo Casella. Let's hear some actual Paganini, his violin concerto number 5 in A minor, played here by Salvatore Accardo and members of the London Philharmonic.

The Violin Concerto No. 5 in A minor of Niccolo Paganini, with Salvatore Accardo as soloist along with the London Philharmonic. Let's have just a bit more of Paganini, and also in the key of A minor, the fifth of his 24 Caprices, played by Canadian violinist James Ennis.

James Ennis, fine fiddler out of Canada, playing that Caprice No. 5 in A minor from the 24 of those from Niccolo Paganini. Doing it on 90.3 WHRO-FM Digital Norfolk, 89.9 WHRJ Digital, Gloucester Courthouse, 98.3 WHRF Digital, Belhaven. Raymond Jones here, glad to have you along on a Sunday afternoon. I'll be back in about 3 hours for some late Sunday evening classics, including Rossini's Stabat Mater. Coming up next, Classical Guitar Alive, thanks to your terrific member support.

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I'm Tony Morris. Classical Guitar Alive is broadcast thanks to the generous support of the Augustine Foundation and the Kadosky Family Fund and Charles and Taco Parker and by Augustine Strings, makers of classical guitar strings since 1947. And thanks to a gift in loving memory of Adam Bratcher. Thanks for joining me for this week's edition of Classical Guitar Alive featuring music by Italian composers. We'll hear music by Vivaldi, Vaccari, Giuliani, and the young Italian composer Giovanni Albini. We'll start with Vivaldi's Concerto for Two Mandolins, arranged for two modern guitars, with accompaniment by Baroque Guitar and Theorbo, performed by the Artist Guitar Duo.

Opening this week's edition of Classical Guitar Alive, featuring music by Italian composers, we've just heard the Artist Guitar Duo performing Vivaldi's Concerto for Two Mandolins. Filippo Dalla Casa was a professor of painting and an avid amateur lutenist at the end of the Baroque period. That was a time in which interest in the lute was declining in favor of other instruments such as the guitar and harpsichord. It's thanks to him that this next piece was preserved. This is the Concerto for Mandolin and Arch Lute by Giuseppe Vaccari. It's performed on Lute and Arch Lute by Pablo and Daniel Zappico.

Giuseppe Vaccari's Concerto for Mandolin and Archlute, performed by the Zappico Brothers. One of Mauro Giuliani's best-known concert showpieces is his Grand Sonata Eroica in A Major, Opus 150. We'll hear it performed by Marco Tamayo.

Marco Tamayo performing Giuliani's Grand Sonata Eroica in A, Opus 150. Giovanni Albini is a young 21st century composer and guitarist. He's not yet 40 years old, but he's already written concert music and music for films and television, commercials, video games, and even music apps. This is his two-movement double concerto for violin and guitar. It's performed by violinist David Alonia, guitarist Giorgio Mirto, and La Camariste Ambrosiane, conducted by Dario Garignani.

Giovanni Albini's Double Concerto for Violin and Guitar. David Alagna was the violinist with guitarist Giorgio Mirto and La Cameriste Ambrosiane, conducted by Dario Garignani. We'll close this week's edition of Classico Guitar Live featuring music by Italian composers with a final movement of Mario Castelnuovo Tedesco's Guitar Quintet.

Closing this week's edition of Classico Guitar Alive, featuring music by Italian composers, we've just heard Giulio Tompolini and the Haydn Orchestra String Quartet in the final movement of Mario Castelnuovo Tedesco's Guitar Quintet. You've been listening to Classical Guitar Alive. Classical Guitar Alive is broadcast worldwide thanks to the generous support of the Augustine Foundation and the Kadosky Family Fund, and Charles and Taco Parker, and by Augustine Strings, makers of classical guitar strings since 1947. And thanks to a gift in loving memory of Adam Bratcher. 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That's why our mission is to bring this music to the widest possible audience. 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I'm Tony Morris. 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

As we approach the 250th anniversary of the founding of these United States, which is our semi-quincentennial, if you're looking for the exact word, I thought it might be fun to explore the organ art hereabouts. Now, remember that the origins of the pipe organ date back more than 4,000 years, and its broad adaptation by churches throughout Europe was pretty much well underway by the 14th century. So in that context, our contribution to organ music seems like a drop in the bucket. But during our past 250 years, we have